0: his money. He's on a prove it year now, and he wants a little bit more than 50 mil. Who would you rather have as your quarterback, C.J. Stroud or Baker Mayfield?
1: C.J., mainly because I've seen him do more with less. I feel like Baker is a lot more happenstance, but you know, it's really based on what's around him. I think a lot of it's really based on what he has around him at times. Not saying he can't play, right? I'm not making that distinction, but I do feel like if things are kind of getting a little muddy around him, it can fall off a cliff pretty quickly. Like, I can't see a scenario where, like, the Texans would start 8-1 or 7-1, similar to how the Bucs did last year, and they missed the playoffs. I think CJ is good enough to the point where he can kind of will you to some wins, which we've seen countless times throughout, you know, the early stages of his career. Now, obviously not as much this past season, but even in the 2024 season, we saw him be able to do that, you know, will him to some wins. So, yeah, I would rather CJ, because also, too, with CJ, there's still, like, that unknown upside aspect. I feel like with Baker, we kind of know what he is, right? He's kind of like the 14 through like, at times, eighth best quarterback in the league. And also, too, like, it's very clear, if Baker Mayfield is your quarterback, you most likely will not win when it matters, right? So that's just kind of how I view that. That's how I kind of view that. I'd rather have CJ because of – and he's better off script. I think he's a better I think he's a little better off script in terms of his mobility and things of that nature. I think Baker has a stronger arm, but I think CJ has more arm talent, if that makes sense.
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3: 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Toys flushed down the toilet will be retrieved, but we highly recommend that toys do not get returned to the children. If your sewer line has been destroyed by a jackhammer because you were building a racetrack in your backyard, this is a serious situation and will need immediate attention. Overflowing toilets will need to be quickly fixed as this causes major discomfort. Symptoms due to clogged drains will be relieved by a consultation with a Roto-Rooter professional. Any silverware that a child may have fed to the garbage disposal will be returned to the owner, but may have side effects such as damage to flatware. A lost ring down a sink drain may be retrievable, but you will be required to create your own story as to how it got there in the first place. Roto-Rooter, house calls are our specialty.
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10: Two.

0: the thing where, okay, do you, as a player coming off an injury, do you say, well, I'm not going to practice until I get a deal? Or does the team say, well, we need to see you practice until we'll give you a deal? You know, it's a little bit of give and take on both sides. First of all, he came back earlier. Now, it's very limited stuff in practice, but he came back earlier than I think anybody expected. Now, we'll see how long it is before he does, you know, 11-on-11 contact stuff. Probably will be a couple of weeks at least.
1: And it's not the only major ACL that the Packers are dealing with. Micah Parsons working his way back. He's still on PUP. What's the Packers' plan to try to bridge the gap between the start of the season and whenever Micah Parsons becomes available?
0: Yeah, they have some, you know, some serious questions about, you know, who's going to be able to rush the passer. Because, as you know, they traded Rashawn Gary. They let Kingsley Enagbare leave in free agency. You know, a lot of people forget that they spent a very, very high draft pick a couple of years ago. One of the picks they got was moving up in the first round to get the Jets pick at 13 and taking a pass rusher, Lucas Van Ness, who really has been fairly quiet for his first three NFL seasons. And Micah Parsons, if you listen to him, he keeps talking up Van Ness like he's going to be the next big thing. Well, it's time to see it. They picked up his fifth-year option on his rookie contract, and he's in their plans. But he needs to A, stay healthy, and B, probably be the guy who leads this pass rush. They drafted a guy named Denai Dennis Sutton out of Penn State. And then they've got a couple of guys who have been around here for a while in sort of secondary complementary roles. They also have a new defensive coordinator, Jonathan Gannon. It's up to him to kind of cook up some schemes. They've changed basically from a 4-3 to a 3-4 front. So, it's going to have to get creative, and there's going to have to be some guys that contribute and help this defense until Micah's back.
2: 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That's next. SportsCenter All Night continues. It's ESPN Radio.
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0: Bill, do you ever watch Rick Beato videos on YouTube?
1: Yes.
0: You need to go watch the one with him. He's a super sweet dude, like really nice guy.
1: I'd like to watch that.
2: What kind of videos are they, please?
0: It's a guy named Rick Beato. He's an old music producer, and he basically, you know, kind of chronicles great rock and roll and how it's dying. And but he just did one with Billy Joel. Like his guests are getting bigger. He's done with David Gilmour a couple of times, but they just sit around and talk about music and bands and stuff. It's, you know, it's nerdy, but I enjoy it.
2: I just saw a video with my next birthday. Phil, I'm sorry, go ahead.
1: Brian Setzer, by the way, had an unspecified autoimmune disease that he had to have treated at the Mayo Clinic.
0: Wow.
2: You don't want to be at the Mayo Clinic.
1: Now. No, he's okay now.
2: Well, good.
1: If you got to go somewhere, the Mayo Clinic's the place to go.
2: Exactly right. They should. How's it not named the Duke's Mayo Clinic? Why don't they get their name naming rights on that?
1: Hellman's Mayo Clinic.
2: How's Duke not? I mean, they name everything now, right? The Mayo Clinic is the Duke's Mayo Clinic.
0: Speaking of, they had a new food that built America, unless it's old and just new to me, but it was about mayo and what it led to. And it was Hellman's, the guy who started it. And they went down a whole rabbit hole of mayo and how it led to other salad dressings and then ranch dressing and how it's become the most popular condiment in America.
2: So, all beginning with mayo. You should watch the foods that built America if you don't. And speaking of videos, I saw a video with this band, including this guy, one of those car karaoke things. And they're a rock band, obviously. It's James Hetfield from Metallica having a birthday. And they were singing some pop song, and James Hetfield wasn't participating, and the other guys in the band were just antagonizing him that he wouldn't participate, and they finally goaded him into it. It was pretty cute. But if I'm playing Metallica, I gotta play this for myself because...

0: Basically a song full of drug references to put somebody in jail.
1: Right. Ended up doing
0: lots of heroin there.
1: 30 days in the hole.
0: Oh, that's not bad.
2: Phil, so the answer to that question was not the Women's Pro Baseball League.
1: Oh, no, but I wish it was.
0: Off to an auspicious start.
2: We're gonna we have some great audio from this. Yes, it's the league of their own, Spinozzi. They're back. The Women's Pro Baseball League. The league of their own.
1: There's four teams. Yeah. We'll break it all down.
2: there was a very, very interesting moment. They're bringing the Women's Pro Baseball League back, and they got off to a rousing start.
1: We've got that. Also coming up next in Hollywood Sleaze, the cast of The Sopranos, they're dying off quickly.
2: Yeah, not from like the mob.
1: No,
2: yeah,
1: well, actually yeah. this last...
2: is natural causes, right?
1: Last one's being investigated.
2: Oh, no.
0: Really?
1: Yes, we'll tell you all about it coming up next in Hollywood Sleaze on 98.1 FM WWLS, the sports animal.
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0: coming. 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
21: I always crave chicken tenders on a Sunday. 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
2: Please hold. And then after God Bless America, they went back at it, and Schumacher gets tossed here after coming back out of the dugout. Tischner didn't want to hear about it anymore, and then Skip would get tossed right here.
3: Well, hey, man, at least if you're going to do something that gets you removed from the baseball field, you do so with manners. And both of them were mid-full-blown argument when that started playing, and then both immediately stopped. Matt Meyer brought that to my attention. Thank you, Matt. That is a gym. Absolutely gym. Space City TV, by the way.
4: I had seen Jim Leland do that. I think Leland was managing Detroit at the time, where, for those that may not know, on Sundays, I think at most, if not all, Major League stadiums, on Sundays during the seventh inning, I think they still do take me out to the ball game, but they also pause to sing God Bless America. It's kind of been something they've done, I think, ever since the September 11th attacks. Anyway, Leland was the only other guy, and maybe there's been others that have done that.
3: Now.
4: But
3: awesome.
4: Leland did it, and then Skip Schumacher for the Rangers gets in an argument with Tischner, and then it's just so funny to see two grown men that are arguing pretty animatedly, if that's a word, with a lot of animation, and then they just stop and put their hat over their chest, and then as soon as the last note hits, they get right back after it. The Leland one was even more funny, just because I just always got the biggest kick out of Jim Leland for a lot of reasons. That happened. Yeah, and Schumacher probably not in a pretty good mood because the Astros swept the Rangers. The Rangers, if I'm not mistaken, Matt, were leading the AL West by a game and a half going into the weekend. The Astros won all three games. Now Houston is leading that division by a game and a half.
3: Yeah, that was consequential, and I can understand why he was upset at that. It was almost like they were like play acting, Matt. You know what I mean? And my other thought on that was like, you know, to pause for God Bless America and then to continue arguing with the authority figure. I mean, that is at its very essence the most American thing
4: that's right.
3: I could possibly think of. And this is the only sport where that could happen too. Nothing like this would ever happen in football or baseball or anything like that. Outside of the movie Slapshot, I guess we can fold hockey into that. But that was awesome. That was tremendous. Thanks for bringing that to my attention. 405-900-WWLS. Love to hear from you. We already got some text on our Johnny Starkleboy the text line. We'll get to that here in just a little bit. I do want to hear though from Chet Holmgren, who was asked over the weekend about some of the Thunder's off-season moves, and you know how tight these guys are. You've seen them grow over the last couple of years, and that's part of why I think this city and this fan base is so attached to this team, is because you've seen these kids grow up together, and they are still kids, but at a certain point, the business of the game, as guys start to get paid, kind of messes with things. And so this is at a USA Basketball Foundation charity event in Southern California, and Chet Holmgren was asked about the off-season departures.
5: It's like losing a family member, you know that's how the business of this game goes, and no team, all 17 guys stick together forever. But it doesn't make it hurt less when you see guys go. But at the same time, I'm excited for them and their opportunity that they're going to have in Atlanta. I'm happy for, whatever major milestones they reach over there. And, outside of that, I have complete trust in our team and the moves that they make. And, I trust what they're doing is to get it right. And, it's my job to be in the gym all summer to get my stuff right.
3: So there was Chet Holmgren again at it was a USA Basketball charity sort of event there, and there's nothing. I mean, he's not going to go out there and say, "Yeah, I can't believe Sam traded those guys. Those are my friends. What the hell was he doing?" Especially Matt, when you think about the fact that he and Dub and Shea are the big reasons why they're taking up the lion's share of the salary cap. Why guys had to go. And so I was wondering how you feel about that, because of course you got to go get yours, and you're talking about cornerstones of this team and Shea and Dub and Chet. With all due respect to Wiggins and Dort and Isaiah Joe, those guys were never cornerstone guys. But You just wonder what this team will look like, minus those guys. I continue to say, Matt, that this team is going to miss them. This team in the regular season is probably going to drop some games. We'll see how it affects them in the postseason, but they're going to miss those guys for sure.
4: Yeah, there's no question about it. That's what you would expect to hear from Chet. I did like what he said there at the end. It's my job to be in the gym and get you know myself right. Like we've talked about, I've used the word soul searching. I know some people think that may be going a little too far. I personally don't. I think Chet Holmgren has to figure out, how to stand up to Wembanyama and the Spurs. For whatever reason, against that player and against that team, he looks different. He may not feel different. He may not be trying to play differently, but he looks different. And I offer you Game 7, and really the entire Western Conference Finals is proof. So I did like hearing that at the end. I did like him saying that it's my job to make sure I get myself right, and hopefully he is addressing that this summer. Now the proof won't be seen until when they see them in the regular season and then into the playoffs. But I do like hearing that from Holmgren.
3: Yeah, I mean, it was pretty standard, but I agree. I mean, I don't think soul-searching is a bad phrase to use. I think everybody's career in the NBA, even if you have early success, it tends to be a game that humbles you. I think you tend to get knocked down. The guys who don't get knocked down, who do start off earlier in their career, go on to be all-time greats. Like, I think what happened to Chet Holmgren was obviously embarrassing, obviously completely confusing, obviously befuddling. I don't see anything with him that doesn't make me think, outside of just the mental approach, that he can be impactful in that series. He's impactful against all 28 other NBA teams, besides the Oklahoma City or besides the San Antonio Spurs. So that's something where I think continue to work on the mental part of your game. I've seen Thunder fans, Matt, get after Chet because he's not posting enough workout videos on social media. I think that's ridiculous.
4: That's absurd.
3: I don't need that stuff to all be out there. I'm assuming these guys are working. And by the way, with Chet Holmgren, that's the last thing I'm worried about. That dude eats, sleeps, and breathes basketball. Just because he had a bad series doesn't mean he's taking the summer off or anything like that. I think quite the opposite. I know Shea and Dub have been getting after it, and we'll see what this team looks
4: okay,
3: like.
4: Okay, I before we go to the phones, I have to go old man on you here. Not on you, on the morons who are upset about not seeing enough videos on social media of Chet Holmgren. Are you serious?
3: Oh, they're addicts, man. I mean, they can't help it. They need it slow fed to them on a drip and something like that. Oh, my guy's working out. That means he's going to have a great year. Really, a lot of time, Matt, when guys post a bunch of workout videos in the offseason, remember every summer with Ben Simmons? Oh, look at Ben.
4: Yeah.
3: Look at him. He's knocking down some jump shots. I remember seeing some Andre Robertson tape during the summertime. Hey, maybe this is the year Dre learns to shoot. It was never a problem in practice, man. It's just when the game comes on. So that does very little for me, the off-season workout videos.
4: Absolutely not. I mean, a guy puts a 30-second video online and all of a sudden you're buying in that he's going to be Kareem? Come on, man. That is – I'm not yelling at you, but for anybody out there that – is in that mindset, for crying out loud, quit living through social media. That's absurd. I mean, that's bogus.
3: I like this text. I'd rather see him eating chicken fried steaks to get that weight up. I think that he is trying to work. I think core strength with Chet is honestly the biggest thing. Mm-hmm. When you look at his frame, in my opinion, it's not a frame that you can just add a bunch of muscle to and be like, all right, everything's good. I think that's going to have to be a slow burn.
4: He's not going to be 260 by October.
3: No.
4: Okay?
3: No, that's absolutely not. I don't think Kevin Durant is a bad comparison, and I'm not saying he's going to put on this much weight, but how much did KD come in at? Was he like 205, 210, something like that kind of college? Does that sound about right?
4: Yeah, that may have been what they said he was.
3: He wasn't even able to do a rep on the bench. That's how skinny Kevin Durant was coming out of college, and people were like, hey, look at this guy. He can't bench press anything. What kind of NBA player is he going to be?
4: Greg Oden
3: is the obvious draft pick over him, and we all know how that turned out. So he came in about, we'll say 215, okay, just to be generous to him. Well, now he's listed at 240, mm-hmm. and that didn't just go on overnight. I mean, he packed that on, and so I think probably patience is going to be required with that. In the meantime, I think if you can improve your core strength, that can improve your balance, that can make it to where, what happened in that Spurs series where those guards are just completely not respecting you and bouncing off of you and still able to finish through contact would be huge for you. The ability to not get knocked off your spot, which I do think improved last year, but not enough to the point where it didn't bother him in that San Antonio series. That's where it starts. And for me, I know everyone says you need to get a sports psychologist, which I think everybody probably needs a psychologist. By the way, everybody could benefit from that. But to me, the confidence and the mental side of that is like downstream of the work that you put in. I don't think you can say I'm going to be confident and then go out and play that way. I think you have to play that way, and the confidence comes from that. If that makes any sense at all.
4: Well, so, and I also think confidence,
3: I think it's all very foundational with Chet this summer.
4: Comes from improvement and preparation in the off season as well. I'm just saying, look, just because you don't see 10 million videos on Instagram of Chet Holmgren working out, that doesn't mean anything. I mean, all we know, Chet Holmgren might be working out more than any NBA player in the off season. We don't have any idea. Just because you don't see a video, oh my gosh, I know I'm an old fuddy-duddy, but
3: no, social media, it is social media. It's worth what we pay to see it all. You know, I mean, it's probably worth less than that even a lot of the time. So that's really low hanging fruit on my part. We did get asked about like what is the date on the Cason Wallace extension. Deb wants to know like what's the date to get done. I think, Matt, it is essentially, if it's not the day that the season starts, it's like the day before the season starts. So if Cason Wallace is not extended, we'll just say by the time the season starts, I believe that is the deadline, and we can double check on that. Then I think it's at least a very good possibility that they would look to move him. One thing that this team does not typically do is let guys get to restricted free agency. Although, you know, when we talk about restricted free agency, you realize there's been like one contract in the last 5 or 6 years that somebody has not matched in RFA.
4: Yeah, I mean, saw one that was matched. Spencer Jones was matched.
3: I didn't realize
4: it was that few, though.
3: Yeah, very rarely does a team offer a guy and then the team does not match it, especially in today's terms. So, you know, what I'm trying to say is I wouldn't guarantee that he would get traded. I'm just looking at the way that the Thunder typically operate.
4: Right.
3: They don't let guys get to restricted free agency. They like to lock him down. I think anything south of $30 million for Cason Wallace a year is going to be a good deal for the Thunder. And I'm not saying he is worth right now $30 million. There's some potential that's baked into that, but it's also economics, in my opinion. I think it's the market that is surrounding him. I think there's a lot of teams that would love to have a guy like that, which will automatically drive up the price. You know, that's just supply and demand. So the fact that it hasn't happened yet is a little concerning to me, but we still have like 2 months until the season starts and before camp gets going. So we'll see what that looks like with Cason, but I believe it's just like the start of the season. If he's not extended at the start of the season, then he will become a restricted free agent. I believe that's the case with Cason Wallace. 405-900-WWS. We can get some more of your text when we return. Drives here today at David Stanley in Midwest City, where they're offering up to $18,000 in negative equity assistance to get you out of your old ride and into a new Chrysler, Jeep, or Dodge, possibly even lower your car payment. Come ask about that. Come ask for Pablo or Kevin, too, and they're going to pay your tag, title, and tax. Mention that you heard it on the Sports Animal. Ask for Pablo or Kevin. They will pay your tag, title, and tax. Here at David Stanley, right across from Tinker in Midwest City. We will be right back on The Animal.
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3: Summer go by that fast, Matt.
4: Doesn't it always do that?
3: I'm a teacher, and I'm thinking that.
4: Always, yeah, always happens that way. You're right. Yeah, I think more starts

0: For any time, anywhere. It's a Jersey Mike's thing.
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2: Well, guys and gals, those thermometers are going up higher than one of Traber's 27 career home runs, and I know we're all feeling it. 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
8: Thanks for hanging with us here on this Monday. Matt Raves here in Midwest City. David Stanley, Matt Meyer back in studio. That is an actual cowbell in studio. That's not recorded. And it's his.
7: It is. Unfortunately, that's not my vocals or my guitar. But yes.
8: No, but you're the most important part.
7: The cowbell. It brings the song together. It's kind of like a good salad dressing.
8: I've got a fever. The only prescription is more cowbell. We got this text on the Johnny's text line. I strongly believe with all the overhaul the Cowboys did in the offseason, they're set to go 12 or 13 wins. 12 or 13 wins would be an incredible year. They're probably winning that division by a couple games. If it's 12 or 13, I think a 9 or 10 win season is in line for your Cowboys, which I think would be a good year.
7: I agree. Whenever I go down the schedule and try to figure out, okay, I think they'll win there, lose there, I come up with 9 or 10 wins just about every single time. I'll probably, because I normally underrate them a little bit, normally I'm a little conservative in my win total for them, I'll probably land on 10-7 for the Cowboys, which could get them a wild card berth. I would still lean Philadelphia in that division, but that's not to say that Dallas couldn't win it. Cowboys could win the division. I'm probably going to have preseason, we'll wait and see a month from now what everybody looks like injury-wise, but I'm looking at probably 10-7 for Dallas, somewhere in there. I do think
8: A couple games early, I think you'll know. Like Ravens week 3, and that's in Rio, right?
7: That is the game down in Brazil, yes.
8: And then I think Packers week 6. I think we'll know a lot about this team. Is that week 6? By that second game I'm talking about. I think that's week 6.
7: Yeah, no, I
8: think we'll know a lot about this team at that point in time.
7: I think the Cowboys' schedule is pretty challenging. you know, again, I

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2: Zaidan Rafael lays into another one. Deep left field. He's done it again. My goodness. Number four in 3 days. First pitch swing by Abreu, and he absolutely torments this baseball. That one's hit pretty well. Deep right field. Yoshida to the pole. And it is gone. A Red Sox barrage in the third.
3: They were just... Oh, nice. Yeah, we needed that. Good call. Appreciate that, Matt Meyer. The season's over, by the way, though, guys. No need to heed the results of that game as the Red Sox sweep the Dodgers in three games. No need. Rafaela, though, homering for his third straight game. I think Jason said it was his fourth in third game. So nice performance there by him. This is The Drive on the Sports Animal. Kale's out at Lewis, Midwest City. If you want to go see him for lunch, a couple more minutes for me out here at David Stanley Chrysler Jeep and Dodge in Midwest City. I'll start with you here, Kale. We'll talk a little NFL, and we'll circle back to some college football here. Yeah. When you see a team like the 49ers that are perpetually injured, what does that make you think? Is that just bad luck, just being snake bit, or do you worry about their training methods, things like that? I mean, when it's the same team over and over and over again, you start to kind of raise your eyebrows.
4: You do. It would be a concern. I would venture to say they're probably just snake bit. But you know, you got to look into what's going on in the off season and the training. And I just think it's a snake bitten deal. I mean, hell, it's even gotten into the coach. You know,
3: I know.
4: Obviously he got into an accident. So. It's not a good deal, and I'm glad you brought that up. And we can get back to this whenever you finish what you're going to talk about here. But I wanted to visit with you about the Cleveland Browns for 30 seconds.
3: Please,
4: whenever
3: let's
4: you're ready.
3: No, let's do it right now.
4: Well, you were talking about Shedeur Sanders or you know Dylan Gabriel and Deshaun Watson, and my question, and I text you like, what if he can't do it? What if Deshaun Watson is by far the best quarterback? What if he's the guy that only gives you any slimmer of a hope to win any games? What do you do?
3: So my take earlier, if people didn't hear that, was like, there's no way you can start Deshaun Watson. If he plays well enough, then you know I think that you could talk yourself into keeping him for another year. My opinion, moving on from him as soon as you possibly can, which I think is next season, would be advisable for them. If he doesn't play well, then you're going to be starting to Shedeur Sanders anyways. To me, why not get Shedeur as many reps as possible? At least find out what he is. And he may not be that guy. You may have to go back to Deshaun Watson at some point. This is not a great quarterback battle. I don't know how you slice it. I don't think.
4: Yeah. I'm asking, you know. I've got my son's up there doing an internship for all of training camp, so I know a lot about this, and I don't want to say anything.
3: You know more than I do. I do. Where is Deshaun, Kale? Because I look at him and I see this guy hasn't played meaningful football in like 5 years, and when he has played in I think it's like 20 games in the last 3 years, it's not looked very good for him.
4: Yeah,
3: he looks like a totally different quarterback than he was whenever he was in Houston. Totally different player.
4: Yeah, I felt like this even before this stuff right now, even before Coach Monken got there. My concern was, even before Deshaun

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4: This month, you know, but there'll be some that would love to do it, you know, you know, if you could, you know, if you get five or six players and, you know, be able to have them come back and do some spot stuff and maybe help on special teams and maybe in certain situations and maybe by, you know, you get about halfway through the season, they're back in better shape and can help you out. But I struggle with just where college football is right now and just all these changes and is it 5 years and to play four, is it five and five? Mm-hmm. I think it's 5 years. 5 years, you can, that's all you get, period. No ifs, ands, or buts. And that you can't, it doesn't matter if you have, you know, you lose 2 years due to injuries, you get five total years to play, and that's it. You know, and it's your time to go on, and somebody else's time to come in and play.
5: Yeah. Hey, let's go ahead and hear from you on our Johnny's text line, 405-900-9957. What's the perfect scenario? Would there be medical exceptions in your mind if somebody got suffered a couple of major injuries and wanted to come back and play another year? Would they be able to get a sixth year of eligibility if that were the case? What would be the perfect model of eligibility? Or would it just be 4 years overall or five to play four, whatever the case may be? We'd love to hear your thoughts on that on our Johnny's text line. But the way that things are right now, as of this second before this thing changes again, is it looks like it's going to be five total years, kind of like what you were saying. And this has been weird for a while, with the extra year of eligibility that was granted from the year 2020 for all the athletes that performed there. But I would have to think that it would still be a little bit of a culture shock when you're talking about a coach saying, okay, I'm going to at least have access to a player for fifth year, or I'm looking at players who have already played 4 years around the landscape of college football. Maybe this is something they've already gotten used to, Cale, but in my mind, it would take a little work to say, okay, we're getting a fifth year guy, and he's literally a fifth year guy.
4: Yeah. I struggle with the you know, just all the changes that are going on right now, and you know, the different rulings that take place and judges that, you know, what they can, you know, people go to court and what they can change and fix. And to me, there's just got to be some stability. We need stability in the worst way in college athletics right now, and especially in college football. It seems like college football is the absolute worst, and we shouldn't be able to, you know, hire a lawyer and go to a court and have a judge change something. We shouldn't be able to do that, you know. There needs to be consistency, in my opinion.
5: Cale's obviously been involved in college athletics for many years. Our producer, J. Morgan Harder, is involved in college athletics now. Is there a perfect model? Are there different considerations for coaches on these things? Given by the day, you can have a ruling that comes down and say, hey, we might want to give so-and-so a call and see if they want to come back? Or how strange is this?
6: Well, it's certainly strange. You bring up a good point, bringing up coaches, because now that everybody's getting a salary, people should be able to, you know, if a coach is able to, you know, take a buyout or I guess buy out his contract to go someplace else, why shouldn't a player be able to do the same thing? You know, I'm still, Cale, I don't know about you, I still get super worried about a player transferring in their own conference. That just doesn't strike me the right way. There used to be, the old narrative is always, if somebody, especially someone wanted to transfer in their conference, there's a lot of problems there. That kind of shows a little bit of a attitude all about self rather than an attitude of the team. It's just a whole different world now that they're getting salaries. It really, I don't even know how to wrap my brain around it all the way. good answer by me. Goodbye, not answering it.
5: Let me. So I have not been able to talk to you, Kale, since I heard you guys in Frisco. And I was really, and I hate to relitigate all this, but like I said, this is my first opportunity to ask you, but I was really, really impressed by some of the people that you spoke with, especially the kids, and their attitude and their general wherewithal. Not that I think these guys are all meatheads, but I mean, some of these guys are really advanced in the way that they think about the game. And there's a reason for that. They're representatives of the team. That's why they were chosen to be there for the most part. And I understand that, but I wondered if you felt the same way this year, and just overall when you visit with athletes, even for the first time in recruiting, if those sort of attitudes stand out to you, if that can kind of help the process in terms of the recruitment, or is it all about what they do on the field? How much does having a conversation with a kid matter in the grand scheme of things?
4: It matters a bunch. It should matter, but that's you know, I'm speaking about myself and just kind of how I was raised and things that I think that are important. And even me, Gideon, when I went down there, I mean, we had a blast. I loved it for 2 days. And and again, there's a handful of people that I know down there. There's a lot of coaches that I know. I know most of the coaches, you know, whether if I've met them in person or met them on the road recruiting or, you know, competed against or talked on the phone. But, you know, I enjoy it. I love it. And love listening to the questions and love listening to how coaches respond to certain questions. And I think you can learn a lot. You know, I've said it. I don't know if you've heard me get in, but I love football season because what I will do on Sundays and Mondays, I do it every morning, but I ride my Peloton and I watch coaches' interviews. I watch post-game interviews. You know, I'll watch the Tuesday or Wednesday pre-game interview, and you can learn just so much about coaches and about how – you know, what they want their team to be and kind of who they are and why they make certain decisions. But even the players, I get excited just seeing these guys, you know, hey, and like you said, they're there for a reason because they're representatives, because they are not only that they are talented football players, but they're representing the team. You know, they're representing the offensive side, the defensive side, the team that couldn't come and travel as a group. They're the guys that are speaking for everybody. And, you know, they're flying down on a plane. They all come down, all those, you know, unless they're really close from TCU or Baylor or wherever. But if they're coming from out of state, they're on a private jet and they're on there with the head coach. And this SID, and could be a couple other media people, maybe a coach's wife. Sometimes those guys bring their wives down there. I saw some of their wives down with them. But, you know, they've got a game plan. When they get on that plane and they start heading down there, that sports information director is kind of explaining what the day is going to be like. And, you know, the head coaches kind of know it, but they're going over, okay, these are your questions you're probably going to get asked about. Here's things that we want to promote. Here's things that we want to stay away from.
5: Right.
4: And then you got your head coach in there who's, you know, helping out in that as well. But it's just, you know, hey, they're good-looking kids, man. They got smiles on their face, you know, and most of them, I shouldn't say most, all of them are making a hell lot more money than I'm making as we speak right now.
5: Yeah.
4: You know, so they all got great, good-looking suits on that the schools are buying for them nowadays. You know, like at OU, I know they purchase, you know, every year you get a new suit.
5: So, oh really?
4: I mean, what? Yep. Every single year down there for Brent Venables, I know they don't they do that now. So every year, the whole team gets a brand new suit, and you know, whoever's doing it, the company will come in and they'll you know, they'll show them all kind of different designs and colors and everything. They get to pick out their own look, style, and they'll have tons of people in there measuring them and do everything. So, you know, you get to leave college and you got five. expensive top of the line suits, which is really, really cool.
5: Yeah, that is. Kale, tell us what's going on at Louie's in Midwest City.
4: Yeah, great location here, Southeast 15th in Midwest City. This location here, if you are a military personnel, just show your military ID and you'll get a discount, as well as choose two menu on here for any these 12 items Monday through Friday from 11 a.m. to 4 p.m. Pick any of these two out, and you get for a total of $10. Social hours every day from 3 to 6 p.m. And then also, they got Single Jeff here at this location. It's one of the best, they said, in the state. They do a great job on from 8 to 10 p.m. on Saturday night. So stop by and see us here at Louie's Midwest City at Southeast 15th.
5: All right, coming up next, one of the most prominent programs in college football, getting an upgrade. We'll talk about that. A lot more to get to with you as well. 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
1: Apologized to me because she was the one who said she was 68. And normally she's right. But yeah, 85 is very old. Pretty old. But maybe she shouldn't be singing. 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All right, let's go to Traber's Take.
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1: So you know, J-Mo, how we have all these fake people on the internet. You know, you get that fake Shams guy that like only one little thing is different than the real Shams. You know, I mean, they can suck people in.
4: Oh, yeah, the fake accounts.
1: They've gotten me a couple times. Now, I've learned nowadays to like kind of look at it a little bit better or just not say it unless I hear it from real people. So, here's the deal. One of those things came out with a deal that said that Russell Westbrook is going to play one more year in the NBA and he's going to play for the Thunder. They're going to re-sign him, bring him back. And then, of course, you know, soon after, you find out that it's not real and blah, blah, blah, blah, blah, okay? Here's my question to the Thunder fans, and I want you to be serious, and I don't care what side you're on. You're a Thunder fan. Most of you love Russell Westbrook, all right? And I understand. I mean, he was the guy that showed loyalty. Of course, he was going to make more money here. People never talk about that, but he did stay. He could have gone somewhere else. And he stayed it out. He did then ask to be traded. I always remind people of that. Yeah, he may not have done it right away, but he ended up saying, I want out. It's not like he's going to stay here his entire career. He wanted to go somewhere else. So, but I understand. I want to know, and I don't know, maybe we should put up a poll. Can you do that? You good enough to do that on thesportsanimal.com?
4: I think so.
1: You got it? Okay, I want you to put a poll. We're going to put a poll on thesportsanimal.com. And then you put it up on yours too, J-Mo.
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1: We'll get more. Yeah, do it everywhere. 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And of course, we'd love for you to follow me at Instagram or to follow at J-Mo. J-Mo is. Let me see if I remember. JMOOK981.
4: 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JMOKC
1: 981. Daggone it. OKC 981. Okay, that's J-Mo if you want to follow him. I, of course, am at Jim Traber. But anyway, would you be okay with Russell Westbrook coming back and playing a year for the Thunder? Okay, that's what I want to know. And you can text in and let me know. We're going to put up some polls that you can vote in. Now, I know y'all love the guy, okay? I know y'all do. But I'm going to tell you this. And this is me talking. I don't think that there could be anything worse than bringing him back. I don't know how in the world. In my mind, I don't know how anybody could think that bringing Russell Westbrook into this team with all these guards and everything would be a good move for the Thunder. I just don't see it. By the way, I've already gotten a text from somebody who I think this guy says, yes, he's in a different frame of mind now. Would 100% be a veteran presence. Don't care if he only plays garbage time. Well, first of all, they don't need any daggone presence. They won a championship. See what I'm saying, J-Mo? I mean, I can see it if you're like, well, I don't know. I don't think, look, supposedly he's good with teammates and stuff, but I think the guy is, I'll shut up. What, J-Mo, jump in.
4: Jim, you think he'd be a bench player, Russell Westbrook?
1: Well, he's not. If he plays for the, if he's playing, it'll be ridiculous.
4: Do you think he would agree to come here and play off the bench?
1: I don't know. I don't know the answer to that. I mean, he may be as old as he is. He may want a championship. He has not won a championship. Now, the bet that I made a long time ago about him never winning a championship, there was a stipulation that he had to be a serious part of the team. So if he's just down there like the number 10 guy or something and he barely plays, then I'm winning. I'm still winning if the Thunder win the championship. I want you all to know that. But the point is, do you want him on the team? I'm asking, do you want this dude on your team? I don't see it.
4: The reason why I ask is I would be beyond shocked if Russell Westbrook agrees, and even in the twilight of his career, to come and be a bench player. He has been very boisterous in his self-confidence up until this point. It would be a huge departure from that, that he would be willing to come to OKC because he loves it and fill a role that requires him to play 20 minutes or less on a nightly basis.
1: I agree. I don't think he, and you know what? He may say he's okay with it. And then after he signs, I don't know, man. I don't know if he'd be able to sit over on that bench and just barely play. But why do you need him? Why do you need him?
4: Like, it would be great to have, I mean, he can't play with the guys that start. He just can't. He is too ball dominant. So he would be a guy that comes in off the bench to be ball dominant. Again, now we're talking about playing 18 minutes a game, Jim. There's no way. There's just no way.
1: Well, I wish he would just retire. I mean, but he keeps playing. He just keeps on playing. I wish he would just retire so we can get this stupid bet over with. There are some rumors. Guy sent me a message, and I agree. There's some rumors that he wants to reunite with KD in Houston and back up Van Vliet. You know?
4: Do you think he'll be a backup? I just don't know. And they got that little guard from Kentucky, the white kid.
1: Shepherd, right?
4: Shepherd, Reed Shepherd.
1: Yeah.
4: He's back up for Van Vliet. And he started the whole year last year because Van Vliet was out.
1: Right. But Reed, I don't think Reed can be a legitimate point in this league. Yeah. I don't know if he can handle it good enough.
4: Off guard, you think?
1: Yeah, because I think if you put Cason Wallace on him, he'll steal the ball from him all the time. I mean, he's not bad, but he's just not a pure point guard. He's a shooter.
4: Oh, you're right.
1: So, I mean, I don't know, man. I don't know what's going on. I don't know where Russell Westbrook's going to end up. I just want to find out from the Thunder fans, do you want Russell Westbrook to come back for a year? That's all I'm asking. I mean, if I was a Thunder fan, I would say he's going to be in the Hall of Fame, blah, blah, blah, blah, blah. But no, I don't want him. There's no reason. You're already great. The guard position for the Thunder might be the best in the entire league. And they just lost three guards. Right? Dort, Mitchell, Wiggins. I mean, Wiggins, you know, I'm saying Wiggins could be a three, but you know what I'm saying, wing guys. But they don't need Russell Westbrook, ladies and gentlemen. They don't.
4: Jim, for the first time in the history of the Sports Animal text line, we seem to have consensus here.
1: Really?
4: People either saying no or he could be an addition to play during garbage time. And that seems to be the only answers. One guy points out that he came off the bench in Denver when he played there. But you might remember, Jim, he was very eager to get out of Denver. Did not like that experience whatsoever. So,
1: yeah, listen, I'm not going to say I know what's inside of his head. But you know how this past year, Jaylen Brown said this was the happiest year of my career?
4: That's right.
1: He won a championship 2 years ago. Wouldn't you think that winning a championship would be the best? No. He openly told everybody he loved being the guy. Well, let me tell you all something, people. Russell Westbrook, I don't care if he's 70 years old. He likes being the guy. You know? He does. I just can't. I think it would be a massive mistake to bring him back. Am I saying they lose because of him? No, but I'm just saying it's bad. I'm just saying it's bad, people. And I know y'all love him. I know you wait, dude. You wait till you hear the people that talk about Russell Westbrook.
4: Yeah, I tell you what, Jim. All these people say they love him, but I'm telling you,
1: it's good to hear.
4: For the first time, we have consensus on the text.
1: Well, that's
4: line.
1: Good to hear. It makes me happy because I want people to not like Russell Westbrook. They're always going to like him. I think they just need to realize that they've got something great going here. This is a big-time basketball team. Just because they lost to San Antonio doesn't suddenly mean they're not any good. They're really, really, really good. If they get healthy, they'll be fine. But I don't know, man. You can see Westbrook, man, whenever they get up by 20, here comes Russ. I mean, what is that going to be? I mean, the dude's a Hall of Famer. I'm surprised he hasn't quit. See, my man Scissorhands, I love Russ and his passion, but what value does he bring to the team? My answer is the only thing that he could bring to this team is another sense of veteranship. And you know what I'm talking about, a little bit of a veteran presence, but it's not like this team hasn't won.
4: And you got players that have been around the block a time or two and been on a championship team.
1: Yeah.
4: So what you just said right there, what veteran presence does he offer that you don't already have in that locker room?
1: I'm with you. I would bet you any amount of money if we put a true serum in Sam Presti. I would bet you that he would say, nah, no thank you. That's what I think he would say.
4: He's too competitive.
1: You know, this is one of my times of the year that I don't really like very much, and you want to know why?
4: Tell me.
1: Because the stupid Little League baseball. Right now, it's Little League softball, which is okay with me, but the baseball is just a joke, man. I mean, they kill those young kids, throwing breaking balls all over the place, and you see the parents going crazy like they're winning the World Series and, you know, in the major leagues, and the coaches act like they're all big and bad, and they know what they're doing.
4: The coaches have started covering their mouths, Jim.
1: Oh, I know. Yeah. Don't let them figure out what we're going to do here.
4: They're at the nuclear codes at the Little League baseball team.
1: Oh, man. Just pathetic. All right. 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When we return, we'll start to open up the phone lines, 405-900-9957. That's a Lucky Star line. It is also the Johnny's Charcoal Broiler text line, 405-900-9957. We could talk about anything you'd like to talk about. By the way, I got some other things I want to talk about, too. 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
21: We're back. I'm so excited about what you were just talking about a week from today. You're going to come down.

0: Come on. Here, it's coming right now.
1: There's a spark of
0: get rid of it. Step right up. Hurry, hurry. Gosh, I can't remember the song. Let the soul dream begin. Hurry, hurry. Step right on in. Guaranteed to pass you by. Guaranteed to make you mine. Let the sun show me. Yeah, this is it. Thanks, brother. They should play this for this girls' softball game I'm watching.

0: my gosh. All right, that's enough, man. I just love that dude's voice, man. He is so good, man.
1: Sideshow by Blue Magic.
0: Sideshow. That's Blue Magic. That's right. It's not the Stylistics. You're right. Somebody just said North Texas had an extremely soft schedule. Oh, I know they did. I know they had a soft schedule, and I'm not one that's sitting here. I think I'm saying they're going 9-3 this year. I think this is one of the hardest teams to ever pick, with 87 new players or whatever the heck it is.
1: Let me ask you a follow up, Jim. This is something Kale said that I thought was a really good point too. He said that when you're looking for these transfers, a lot of the skill positions, they transfer really well to the higher level.
0: Right.
1: It's the big boys up front on offense and defense that you have to be more skeptical of.
0: Kale's right on. Listen, when you hear Kale talk about college football, you perk your ear up, okay? The dude knows what the heck he's talking about. And he's exactly right. And I think that I said this the other day. I think that unfortunately for people, you don't want to hear this, but the key for both OU and OSU is their offensive lines. I know that Mestemaker can throw the ball, but is he going to be getting killed? I know the running back kid can really run. I know that the wide receivers can catch. I know all that. But can they block anybody? Can they block anybody? That's the key.
1: Because they have the one OU offensive lineman that was hurt.
0: Yeah, I like him a lot, Jacob Sexton. He had a really, really tough season or career at OU. You know, when you start getting hurt every year, dude, it's tough. It is. But the Hawkins kid is a big-time running back, and then they get the kid from OU, too. The heck is his name? Why can't I remember that dude's name? Anyway, Wyatt Young, Mestemaker, Caleb Hawkins, all from in North Texas. And they did, obviously, they didn't play great teams. I'm not going to say that they did, but they did what they had to do. You can only line up who's against you. And let me tell you something now. Tell you right now, it's really simple for me. They're moving up. This is the big leagues. Let's see. Can't wait. Can't wait to watch them. I do think their defensive line is going to be pretty good, but, you know, we'll see. I mean, they got, right off the bat, you got to go to a team that beat you last year for the first time in whatever it was, 50 years at home, 60 years, something like that. So you better be ready. Better be ready. But I think Eric Morris, I think he was a great choice. And it's basically, if you go back to it, that's who I wanted. I thought that was the perfect choice for him. Let's get another quick call in. 405-900-9957. I repeat, I do not accept open lines. Let's fill them up. You're on the Sports Animal. Go ahead, please.
2: Jimmy, my brother, is it me?
0: Yes, it is. How you doing?
2: I'm good, my friend. Hey, I got three topics. One, as far as the Russell thing, mm-hmm. I'm a Thunder fan. I have a couple tattoos. No, he doesn't deserve an opportunity to come back. He's been there, done that. I'm not quite sure how many other teams have really brought somebody back just for the occasion. So what are you bringing him back for? So he can just hopefully get there if we get a championship or just to retire? I say no. That's my number one thing. The
0: okay.
2: second thing I want to mention to you
0: yep.
2: is about Baker. I mean, you've known he plays with an attitude, and I think he's better than Dak, and Dak makes close to 40.
0: Dak makes the most.
2: Bay doesn't give him the option.
0: Well, Dak makes the most. He makes way more than 40, by the way. I think it's 52.
2: Exactly.
0: Yeah. Go ahead.
2: Which would you rather have on your as your quarterback if you had to play right now? If you had those are your two choices, Baker or Dak? Who are you going to put behind the center?
0: I mean, I like Dak. I always have. I think that the guy makes a lot of plays, but he doesn't make. Look, I mean, Baker, let's just say this. Baker has got some guts, and he's going to have a massive chip on his shoulder this year. I expect him to play well. But remember this.
2: Exactly.
0: They got rid of the best receiver on their team in Mike Evans. And we'll see what he can do. But I like Baker can throw the football. There is absolutely no doubt about that. No doubt about it.
2: Good deal.
0: And thank you, brother.
2: Thing,
0: yeah, go ahead.
2: No, good thing, Jim. Last thing. I have called you before on this. On Friday, I was having a bad afternoon.
0: Okay.
2: I flipped on the radio. I'm listening to your show. And then Tyler shows up with you guys. You guys start playing music. And I have called you before on this. You make me feel so good at the way you come down on yourself. The hardness. Now, those things, it brought the bad. I come home. My wife goes, why are you in such a good mood? I said, I got 40 minutes in gym, and I laughed my tail off. I mean, it's great. I just enjoy you doing that.
0: Well, thank
2: Sorry
0: you,
2: had to, you know, the frustration, Jim, but
0: that's
2: I enjoy
0: okay.
2: it all,
0: they cheated
2: I love you and your family.
0: Thank you, brother. Appreciate your call, man. Yeah, they cheated me on Friday. I mean, there's no doubt about it. I mean, it's unbelievable. By the way, I forgot when I was telling about the songs that he had. What was the other one he had? It was the one that I knew. Oh, it makes me so mad. They gave him, I mean, they gave Tyler Justin Timberlake, Justin Bieber, Taylor Swift, what's that big time? Morgan Whalen. She's like one of the biggest.
1: I think he's a guy.
0: Okay, he's whatever. He's great. He's unbelievable. Everybody knows him. He's a star. And then what was the other one that they had? There was one more that was just unbelievably easy. I can't remember. Meanwhile, I'm getting dudes that I've never even heard of. That was, you know, that's okay. If everybody wanted to make Tyler Adams feel good about himself, that's fine. Nobody ever cares about me feeling good about my. Everybody just loves everybody. Oh, Trevor lost. That's great. Blah, blah, blah, blah. Yeah, okay. Whatever. I got cheated. Yeah, that was bad. I don't know why. I don't know why Tony would do that to me, but that's what he did.
1: Jim, you were talking about Mark McGwire earlier.
0: Yes.
1: His son was traded in the Ryan Zephyrjohn deal from the Angels to the Cubs. He was a prospect for the Cubs. He's actually a really good pitcher. He's headed to the Angels.
0: Is he?
1: Yeah. He really is good. I'm just saying that because you brought up Mark McGwire.
0: He's going to the worst team in the league right now, the Angels.
1: But they won last night. They beat the Brewers. One of the best teams in the league.
0: I saw that, man. 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I'm in studio today for myself. And want the phone calls cranking. Let's do it. 405-900-9957. We'll be coming back. That's the Lucky Star line, by the way. 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
4: body weight workouts, when you do them the right way, can be really effective. Strength and conditioning specialist Dana Santis told us, with body weight training, you create progressive overload by changing joint angles, adding instability, or choosing more challenging variations of the same exercise. Two other factors driving progressive overload are time under tension and muscular fatigue. That means the amount of time your muscles are engaged during a movement, the slower the movement, the harder it will be until you reach the point where you can't do another rep with good form. You want to stop before you collapse. Also, remember this, pay attention to your breath. So important. Breathe out when you exert force. I'm Dr. Sanjay Gupta, helping you live a better life.

0: seems like they're in more of a sell mode than a buy mode.
1: Gotcha.
0: Rangers wanting to sell Jacob DeGrom. He will not waive his no trade clause, says he doesn't want to go anywhere. That's the latest news.
1: Interesting. DeGrom, huh?
0: Still pitching really well for his age. Man, he's kind of back to form this year.
1: Yeah, that'd be a good rental. Well, it sounds like nobody's doing it, though.
0: Yeah, it sounds like he didn't want to go anywhere.
1: All right.
0: Like you said, his prerogative, you know?
1: Yeah, I mean, if you give somebody a no-trade clause, that's what it's like. I remember when, everybody here was just obliterating Kevin Durant, you know, for going to Golden State. And I try to tell everybody, it's called free agency. Free. It's not, am I going to make anybody mad agency? It's free agency. You can go wherever you want to go. Was it kind of weak that he went there? Sure, we all agree with it. But you know what? He won two championships that none of the other teammates of his won when he was with the Thunder. Oh, and by the way, he was the MVP of the daggone finals both years. So I think it worked out for him. Back to the phones. You're on The Sports Animal. Go ahead, please.
2: Jim, what's up, brother?
1: How you doing, man?
2: Well, I'm doing pretty good. I just want you to know that I just made Jay's day because I did not ask you if it was me.
1: Oh, good. So, thank you. I love that. Yeah. Appreciate that.
2: I do have a question for you about injuries, and it could be, I mean, just along any front, specifically on hamstrings. So at what point in time does the investment that you're making into the players that have reoccurring hamstring issues become a deal where you're like, you know, this is something we just need to move on and just cut our losses? And I just want to get your opinion on that because it just seems like that is the single injury that just really derails a lot of things for football mostly, but just in general. And I wanted to get your opinion, man.
1: Yeah, I appreciate it, man. You know, what's interesting is that it used to be, and I remember talking about this a long time ago on the radio, used to be that basketball players did not pull their hamstrings. It was like whatever they did, it wasn't that kind of strain on your hamstrings. Now, baseball players do it all the time. Because, you know, they're sitting there and they're maybe sitting on the bench for a while. Then you go out to play the outfield. Then you come back in. Then you hit a ball and you got to really sprint to first base, take off. And, I mean, that's when my hamstrings have messed up. But listen, if Santa Clara, J-Dub, if he can make it through an entire season without pulling his hamstring, then I'll feel very comfortable. But if he pulls a hamstring again next year, to me, that's close to being a disaster. I mean, he just had a wasted year this year. And we all know the kid's a tremendous basketball player, but you can't play if you're hurt. And I'm telling you, hamstrings, the worst thing about hamstrings, you have no idea when it's good. The only time that you can really test your hamstring, and if there's a doctor listening, he's going to agree with me. The only time you can test whether your hamstring is ready is if you go ahead and get it. You take off running. You start to do what you're supposed to do in your sport. There's no test. You know, there's nothing they can go in and say, oh, yeah, no, this is perfect. No, it's not the way it is. So I would assume that J-Dub this offseason is really getting after it of, you know, taking care of that that horrific hamstring of his. They're actually both of them. And let's hope that he doesn't get hurt next year again. Now, if he hurts something else, that doesn't bother me near as much. But if he pulls a hamstring again next year and misses time, it is cause for major concern, in my opinion. So let's hope we don't ever have to talk about it again. That'd be nice. I wonder if anybody out there who knows the game of basketball was wondering why. I wonder why there are more hamstrings now in basketball than there used to be. I wonder. I don't know the answer to that. J-Mo, you got any idea?
0: Did a little Google search while you were talking, Jim. This is according to the European Journal of Internal Medicine. Sounds good to me. The faster pace of basketball, more possessions, and more explosive loads leads to that. There's also a high reoccurrence that once you strain it once, you're more likely to have that become a recurring injury for you. And they also, kind of like what you said, they don't happen if you're training. If you're doing your rehab and practice, you're probably not going to get that re-aggravated injury. It'll happen when you're playing live basketball.
1: Okay. Tyler Adams texted me. He brought up a really good point. He says that the pace of the game is much faster now, so that's another one, you know. And he also brought up Achilles. You're right. I don't remember a lot of Achilles. When I was younger and I watched basketball, I don't remember people pulling their hamstrings. I don't. I don't remember it.
0: That's been a part of modern training. One of my buddies is the Lakers strength and conditioning coach, and they do a lot of like plyometric training, just like not necessarily as heavy of weights, but training your ligaments and stuff like that to stop that.
1: Well, the number one thing when you want to get something better is to stretch. And I'm the worst person in the world as far as stretching. The worst. But if you stretch and stretch and stretch, you know what I'm saying? I mean, it's going to be good. Somebody just messaged me and said they just left McBride, nothing less than 5-star excellent care. Great. Great to hear. We love McBride. There's no doubt about it. Good people. 405-900-9957. Let's get back to the phones. You're on The Sports Animal. Go ahead, please.
3: Yeah, Jim, as a longtime Dallas Cowboys fan, I just, from the videos from training camp, I love the energy I'm seeing from Schottenheimer and some of these guys that's coming in and, looking pretty good. I'm feeling pretty good about it. But, you know, as a longtime fan, Tony Romo, man, was, you know, our guy. What do you think? You think he's done at CBS?
1: Hey, listen. Thanks for the call, my man. This is so simple. I don't know if he's done at CBS because he's really good. But I'm going to tell you this, people. If you're making $18 million a year, because that's what he's making. And I'm not even talking about his shoes that he advertises. Let's just say he's making $20 million a year, okay? He is getting the biggest checks you could ever imagine. People understand that? Why can't he get a daggone driver? J-Mo, I mean, if I was making $18 million a year, dude, I'd be sitting in the back of it, especially if I'm drinking. I'd be sitting in the back of like a town car or something. Some guy driving me around, wouldn't you?
0: Yeah, that would be the first thing I would invest in.
1: I mean, that's ridiculous. The guy is, he's really good at what he does. I'm telling you. Really good.
0: People have noted, I was actually listening to NFL Talk this morning with everyone at training camps, and they brought this point up. They think he's gotten worse after he got paid that big contract. He used to put in a lot of effort and watch a lot of film. You make $18 million, you're not necessarily going to be working as hard to prepare for every game day.
1: Interesting. Maybe this is their out. Maybe they don't want him anymore. I don't know. J.J. Watt, I'm going to be interested to listen to J.J. Watt. I've heard him on some other games, but when you're the marquee guy, man, you better be good. He's got a great attitude. He's got a great personality. So we'll see. Give me a text, man. I wonder how our poll is going. You got any idea how our poll is going?
0: I can check over on the poll here in just a second.
1: Okay,
0: somebody asks, Jim, what you think about the Cubs additions this trade deadline. So they added Kevin Gausman, like we mentioned, from the Cubs.
1: Why did they just didn't want him anymore? Because they get rid of him, and then they pick up, what's his name?
0: Soriano.
1: What, they just sick of the guy?
0: I think they're going to sell Soriano. I think they picked up Soriano because he will be the most coveted pitcher at this point going someplace else. Now, maybe they get stuck with him, and you get stuck with a really good pitcher. But the Cubs picked up Gausman. They picked up Aaron Civale last week, and they just picked up Ryan Zephyrjian, a long reliever from the Angels. What do you think about those additions?
1: I mean, you know, I think they got what they needed. I think they got a really good lineup, you know?
0: Sure do.
1: I don't know, man. Cubbies have really cut up. Craig Counsell is a friend of mine. I want to get him on the air.
0: He was on the World Series team, wasn't he?
1: Yep.
0: Yeah.
1: Great guy, man. I mean, a great guy. And I knew when you're in baseball and you see people, you know whether they're going to be a manager or a coach or not. Like Bob Melvin, when I was with him, playing with him in the Orioles, I knew he was going to be a manager. And he was. Craig Counsell, when I saw him and how he knew the game and all that stuff, I knew he was going to be a coach and a manager. A lot of people told me I should have coached. I don't know if I could have gone through the minor leagues again. I don't know if I would have been able to do that. So, you know,
0: Yeah, that sounds like a rough. My dad worked as the president of a AAA baseball team, and going into that locker room and seeing how hard those coaches had to work to even get to that level, it's not the most luxurious of coaching positions in the
1: mm-hmm.
0: world.
1: Got a text here from my basketball guy, played at a high level. He said that he thinks that players don't stretch like they used to. They focus more on weight training and agility. You might be right, man. I was a terrible stretcher. I was. I did not do what I was supposed to do. And that's probably why I pulled hamstrings. Very tight. My body's very tight. You know? I'm one of those dudes that even before I had surgeries and everything, I really wasn't very flexible. My man, Clay Travis is at it again. He offered the WNBA team $10 million to play a high school boys team. And they won't do it. I love it. He's done that before in the past. He's doing it again. I'd watch that game. You know what? If you took a WNBA team and put against them a good high school team, I'd watch that. You? Just so I could laugh.
0: I don't know if I'd watch it.
1: I would. I'd laugh.
0: Jim, I got another question here for
1: you. What do you got?
0: This one is about the New York Football Giants.
1: Okay.
0: So there was a report, a column more than a report, but it had reporting in it. Jackson Dart has been struggling in the Giants offense. So what they laid out here is that Brian Daboll last season brought in a lot of Ole Miss's playbook to help Dart feel more comfortable. That had a lot of RPO and a lot of shotgun. And now Matt Nagy and John Harbaugh are not really doing any of that. He's under center. They want to have a run-heavy offense. As a result, he's turning his back to the defense more. It's taking more time, and he's taken a lot of sacks early in training camp here and been susceptible to the rush. Do you think that is just kind of training camp work that he's getting out, or do you think that could be something, as somebody that played quarterback at a pretty high level, what do you think that transition to that style of offense, is that too much too quickly for him?
1: I think he's going to be fine.
0: Really?
1: I'm a huge Jason Dart fan. Jackson Dart. I'm a huge fan. Loved him. When he came out, I thought he got drafted way too low. I wanted the Steelers to draft him. I think he's really good. And I think it's going to take some time to get to the offense. I mean, remember, you know, the offense, he brought in Greg Roman, right? I don't like Roman very much.
0: No, did he bring in Greg Roman?
1: Who?
0: Matt Nagy, the offensive coordinator.
1: Who brought in Roman? Somebody brought Roman back, who I don't think is any good, personally.
0: The Chargers.
1: My gosh, the Chargers. That's right, because Harbaugh wants to run the ball.
0: That's right.
1: Got it. Okay.
0: No, I'm sorry, Jim. He was with the Chargers last year. He did go into the Giants, but he's not the offensive coordinator.
1: Okay.
0: He's a senior offensive assistant under Matt Nagy.
1: Hmm. Wow.
0: They also have Abdul Carter on the defensive side of the ball, second-year player.
1: We'll see.
0: He wants to be defensive player of the year, he says.
1: Okay, sure, everybody does. that's like me coming on here and say, hey, I want to be number one. Okay, good. Do something about it. Yeah, he better do something this year. I like the Giants, man. I think the Giants and the, listen to this, I'm going to make a huge prediction. I think the Giants and the Saints are going to get in the playoffs. Those are my two teams. Am I crazy?
0: Close to
1: crazy?
0: The Saints, I love the Saints. I love Shuck. But that receiving core makes me nervous. They got Chris Olave, who's
1: a superstar.
0: All world.
1: Yeah.
0: Unbelievable.
1: I don't know why they didn't pick up somebody. I mean, if the Steelers can get Pittman, you would think that they could have gotten somebody.
0: Well, and I could just be ignorant to their other receivers, but they're not names that I'm super familiar with, and that makes me a little bit worried. But again, I could be totally ignorant to how good those guys are.
1: I think second year in the offense, I think they're going to be good. And that division's not very good.
0: Anybody could win it.
1: Yeah. And it looks like Tampa Bay is in, like, disarray. Vita Vea wants out. Baker's not going to sign. You know, I don't know. They lost Mike Evans. 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A lot more phone calls. 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
1: I think I'm going to give it to the guy called about OSU. He did good stuff talking about them.
0: First-time caller, I think.
1: Yeah, first-time caller. Love it, yeah. I just think Oklahoma State's the hardest team. I've been doing this for 34 years. I don't know if I've been sitting in this chair and had to talk about a team that I couldn't figure out more than OSU. I'm sorry. I mean, I can guess. I think that's what we're all doing. We're all guessing. So we'll see. Should be fun. I can't wait. All right, 405-900-9957. We want the lines full. Talk to you. That's a Lucky Star line. You're on The Sports Animal. Go ahead, please.
18: Hello, Jim.
1: Yes, sir.
18: Hey, a couple of quick things. One, I want to lobby for you to root for the Seattle Seahawks. They've got two Super Bowls champions, good offense and defense, really cool colors, and some really good merch. So that's the

0: on your squad, and he's a really good athlete. You know, he's playing running back down there. You know who I'm talking about, don't
1: Yeah,
0: you? He
1: sure I
0: played
1: do.
0: quarterback
1: Absolutely.
0: and
1: No,
0: led
1: absolutely.
0: Heritage Hall to a state
1: Yes,
0: championship, and then he
1: absolutely.
0: got hurt early in the state championship game his senior year, and they were unable to win. But anyway, he's torn up a knee twice, but he's back at it, and he's ready to go. 6 feet, about 215, can fly, and he's down on a depth chart, but one of those kids that Jim will find a way to get out there on special teams. And these days, special teams really important. You find your way on the field ultimately.
1: Now, how'd you play it? Now, how did you turn to play golf with him?
0: You know what? Oh, just a connection.
1: Okay,
0: Just
1: okay, okay.
0: yeah, just a connection.
1: Speaking
0: But
1: of golf, Dean,
0: didn't talk football much.
1: there are so many really good young golfers that are popping up all over. I mean, we saw Koivin last week. Did you see that Brennan kid? How he hits? He's not real young, but did you see how far he hits the ball? It's unbelievable. These guys are
0: Yeah, he
1: crazy.
0: needs to go. He's got to go buy him a short game or rent him a short game to
1: No.
0: reach his full potential. But you're right. You're right. These guys are fearless.
1: They really
0: They
1: are.
0: are fearless. And you're getting pull. I've told you that Ricky is just one of my all-time favorites. Victor and Ricky out of OSU. I mean, I pull for all of them at OSU and OU, but something about Ricky, he's just a stud, you know,
1: Yeah,
0: and
1: he played well.
0: I buy into it.
1: You know,
0: Yeah, I
1: he.
0: just can't quite get there, Jim. You know, he's good enough to be finished in the top 20 quite often, having a really good year, but he just can't get there to win these events.
1: You know what though? You know what though? He could have been like that other dude. I always forget his name, but remember the guy from OSU had who is he was on his way to having a great career. He won the match play and everything, and then he just went away. His swing wasn't any good anymore. You know what I'm talking about? It's a guy's name.
0: Not Matt,
1: No, just
0: not
1: the last 10
0: Matthew.
1: days. His last 10, I mean 10 years. Just in the last 10 years. Somebody's going to text Tony. What's his name? He was
0: Huh.
1: Yeah, he was really good, and he won.
0: Yeah.
1: Like I said, he won the match
0: Yeah.
1: play. Can't believe I can't remember
0: Huh.
1: who it is, but anyway, yeah. At least,
0: On the match play.
1: Ricky's come back from that little deal that he had where he
0: Oh,
1: wasn't
0: he
1: really
0: has.
1: playing that well,
0: He's
1: you know.
0: solid. He's rock solid. Not good enough now to go back and be on the, you know, he was on some of those teams, President's Cup, Ryder Cup, just kind of a notch below there. But gosh, he can play, and he just a stylish guy. I like him. I didn't realize, did you know that his wife was a pole vaulter at UCLA?
1: Ricky Fowler?
0: That's what I was told by my lunch bunch from OSU.
1: Really?
0: Yeah.
1: That's crazy. I did not
0: We
1: know
0: might
1: that.
0: have, maybe they might be pulling my leg on that. We might have to check that out. But that's pretty strong if it is. You got to be an athlete to be a pole vaulter.
1: Oh yeah. I mean, that's just pole vaulting is crazy. Did anybody text me Tony and say a name? Hunter Mahan. That's exactly. No, it's not Matt Wolf.
0: Hunter
1: That's who you were
0: Mahan.
1: talking about. He's one of them, but remember
0: Yeah.
1: Hunter Mahan?
0: Yeah. Oh,
1: I
0: absolutely.
1: mean, he was tremendous. He was right up there in the top 15
0: Yeah.
1: in the world. He won, like I said, he won
0: Kind
1: the
0: of fell
1: match
0: off.
1: play, and then
0: Yeah.
1: he just was gone. He couldn't hit the ball anymore. That game is a
0: Yeah,
1: psycho game, you know.
0: another really good guy liked by everyone. And man, he didn't just have game, he had serious game.
1: I know, man.
0: Yeah.
1: That's a crazy deal how that can. Golf is a weird game. So, you know, Fowler looked like he was
0: Yeah.
1: going to do the same thing, right? He went
0: Yeah,
1: away there for a little while, but now he's back and he's playing. And yeah, he's
0: right.
1: not figuring out how to win totally, but he can really, he can, he's getting in there at least.
0: And Victor's got to figure it out between the years, and when he does, look out. And if he doesn't, you know, it will be a frustrating career. But I would still put my money on Victor long term. I'd buy stock in him.
1: Yeah, but let me ask you this, Dino. Have you ever been in your travels as a, I guess you could say, you wouldn't know it as well as a TV guy, but as a player, did you know a guy that like fought too much, that like overanalyzed himself? Because that's what Victor does. I mean, I just think
0: Yeah.
1: I
0: Yeah.
1: think he thinks too daggone much. He had that great where he won the FedEx Cup at the very end of the year, and then after that, he changed his swing.
0: Yeah.
1: You know?
0: No. I did that, Jim. That's who I can think about. Yeah.
1: You changed your swing.
0: The type you're talking about. Right? No. Get me out of golf. I was talking about even in football.
1: You're saying you're one of those people.
0: You want it so badly. Mm-hmm. Yeah, you want it so badly. You don't trust the instinct. You predetermine. That's where quarterbacks can get in so much trouble, predetermining. And in a wishbone offense, you cannot predetermine whether you're going to hand it, whether you're going to keep it, whether you're going to pitch it, or all the things in between.
1: Right.
0: That just has to happen naturally.
1: Yeah.
0: And, yeah.
1: And obviously, yeah, that was not the best offense for you. We've talked about that before. You could run it, but it wasn't your best offense.
0: Right. But just for other athletes, taking myself out of it, you can want it too much. You can't force it. And the one thing you cannot do is predetermine as a quarterback where you're going with it.
1: I played with a guy in the minor leagues who was a really good player. I mean, a really good hitter, really good player. And all he did was analyze his swing all the time. And I would see him. I would get to the ballpark about, two and a half hours before the game. And he would already be there with a tee and a little back area to hit in. And he'd be out there like measuring his swing and everything. And I just finally said to him, dude, you know, you're a really good hitter, man. Stop it. Just go out there and do what you know to do, you know? But he never did. And
0: I bet you didn't have any impact.
1: Very little, yeah. And you know what? He analyzed himself right out of baseball. He really did. I mean, he was a guy. I've talked about this before, Dean. You know, there's dudes you play with that you think, yeah, that guy's really good, and you think, well, that guy's okay.
0: Yeah.
1: This was one of the ones he had a chance to play in the big leagues. He did. But he literally analyzed himself out of the game. I never understood that, man.
0: Paralysis by analysis, right?
1: Yeah, exactly. Exactly right.
0: Yeah.
1: You weren't that bad, were you, Dino?
0: No. But I'm telling you, in that type of offense, Jim, you have to let it flow. You have to. The quarterback is such the key component in those things, and starting with Mildren on the rest of them to the Barry's last one, you can see the ones that were able to let it flow naturally, and then they had more success than the others.
1: Yeah. Well, you know what? I actually did run that offense. I was running the scout team. I was supposed to be J.C. Watts, and I'm just letting you know that I didn't give him a real good picture, Dean. Just thought I'd let you know that.
0: I was sitting with J.C. the other day at that OU event, and I got to thinking, I'm going to tweet it, but I tweet too much like this. I just think the world of J.C. Watts.
1: Me too.
0: He's a guy that could have played NFL. He could have played NFL quarterback. He's a Warren Moon talent. He went to the CFL and became an MVP and became a champion up there. Goes off into politics, becomes a congressman, and deserves every bit of it. They do not come any better than Julius Caesar Watts.
1: Could not.
0: Just unbelievable human being.
1: I could not agree more. Loved him. You know, his couple of children went to school with my children, and he was just a great, great man. Great man. I love him.
0: Hey, he doesn't get mentioned some in talking about OU quarterbacks, and he is overlooked because he won some big games. I mean, you automatically go back, OU fans, to the Florida State games when they won a couple in the Orange Bowl back there. But he did more than that. He was a tremendous player.
1: Well, I would say, okay, here's a great thing I want to ask you. If you had to rank all the way from when they started the wishbone at OU to when they ended it, give me the top three throwers of the football. Because I think J.C. Watts, doesn't J.C. Watts have to be in the top three?
0: Yeah. Troy, you're talking about through then. Well, J.C. would probably be two. You know, Jack Mildren is not a natural thrower. You don't think of him, but he was a big play thrower. And in that wishbone that they had, which was arguably as good as there ever was with Pruitt and Wiley and those guys, you had a lot of people open, Jim. You know, you just had a lot of people open.
1: Right.
0: And so he racked up yards. He wasn't a natural thrower, but he had some pretty decent yards. But the first two is very easy. Troy and JC.
1: Yeah, I agree with you. I totally agree with you. Okay, last thing before I let you go. I gave this stat to Tram So listen to this, Dean. So the American Conference, right, in football, used to be the AAA, but now, yeah, or ACC, now it's just the, or AAC, but now it's just AC, the American Conference. Last year, their top two teams, the first team and the second team, right, at the end of the season, right, 44 players, and I probably more, but let's just go with 44. Of the people that were eligible, so not seniors that are out of eligibility, of the players that were eligible to play another year, 78% of them went to a power four school.
0: Wow.
1: 78%, Dean. That's crazy, isn't it?
0: Wow. That is.
1: Yeah. It's the way it is nowadays, isn't it?
0: That is very strong. That is very strong. My mind was sauntering, but my mind was leaving you, Jim, because I was thinking Kerry Jackson had all the ability in the world.
1: When was he there?
0: Pretty well myself.
1: I knew you threw it well. Where was Kerry Jackson?
0: Kerry Jackson was this Galveston Ball quarterback that OU got on probation from recruiting. Barry was recruiting him back. Wendell Mosley brought him to town and about 1971 or two. And
1: that's right before you then? Is that right before you?
0: Yeah, yeah. We played at, we were there at the same time, but he was 2 or 3 years older. Yeah.
1: Talented?
0: But you talk about a good, talk about it. Oh, Jim, a raw, just a tremendous athlete.
1: What was wrong with him? Is he just an idiot? Did stupid stuff or what?
0: No, he got in trouble for I mean,
1: the recruiting thing. Okay.
0: NCAA. Yeah.
1: Okay.
0: So many players. There were so many players at that time. If you blink, you're going to get left in the dark.
1: And let me ask you. So did he ever play? Did he ever play anywhere?
0: Very little. He played some. He played some. I've seen him throw the football 80 yards.
1: Wow. That's crazy. That reminds me of my man Harold Bailey. When I came in, he was a starting.
0: Harold Bailey.
1: Oh my God!
0: Did he have an arm? I didn't know.
1: Gosh, Dean! From a standstill, he'd throw at 75. Unbelievable.
0: Is that right?
1: Yeah, but remember, he went to the NFL and played wide receiver. That's what an athlete he was.
0: Right.
1: And he was a great guy. Harold Bailey was a. Oh my gosh,
0: That's good to hear.
1: Yeah, when I got there and saw him throwing the ball, I was like, oh my, is this what you have to do to play at this level? That was unbelievable.
0: Wow.
1: Oh, man. Wow. Well, listen, Dean, thanks so much for coming on. Appreciate it, brother.
0: Okay, bud.
1: All right. We'll see you tomorrow. That is him, Mr. Dean Blevins. 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What do we got coming up, Tony? Preston Poole, ladies and gentlemen. We'll talk to him for a couple of minutes. I may read my Japanese letter again for people that didn't get to hear it. It's not such a beautiful letter. 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
1: We're back in studio today. My man Preston Poole is in. How you doing, Preston?
17: I am doing well, Jim. How about yourself?
1: Good. Did you see how many letters I got today?
17: Looks like the mail was a little backed up or something.
1: I looked at the mail things on them, and they're from like about a 5 day period. 15 letters. It's ridiculous. Why would you ever want somebody's autograph? I can never understand that. Were you an autograph guy when you were young?
17: No.
1: Good.
17: No,
1: I wasn't. Tony, did you get any autographs?
18: Early on, but I soon learned to think like
1: from
18: that.
1: Band members like stuff?
18: Yeah, actually.
1: Really?
18: Believe it or not, yeah.
1: What's your number one thing that you think was impressive?
18: I wouldn't say like it's impressive, but that group you just heard we coming back from, I have the whole band's autograph.
1: I don't know.

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5: That's right, Oklahoma City, it is game time here on the Sports Animal. Sam Humphries rolling solo tonight until 9 p.m. on Oklahoma's leader in sports. And I want to talk to you guys. 405-900-9957 is the Lucky Star line. You guys can direct the topics of the show. Just under a month until college football starts up. We do have the Hall of Fame game later on in the week in the NFL, and a bunch of training camp rumors and injuries to talk about on the show tonight. And as you just heard, the last hour, Preston Poole and I were talking a bunch of baseball, with it being the MLB trade deadline, and the rich get richer. Tarek Skubal going to the Los Angeles Dodgers, meaning that, yes, now they not only have Yamamoto and Shohei and Blake Snell and Glasnow, but what some would say the best pitcher in all of baseball, or at least the best lefty in all of baseball, Tarek Skubal, going to the world champion Dodgers. So that's what I want to talk about first. A lot of people coming out talking about how the Dodgers are ruining baseball and how this is all the Dodgers' fault and now we need a salary cap and blah, blah, this and blah, blah, that. My big issue is not with the Los Angeles Dodgers. It's with the rest of the MLB. It's with the owners that are not trying to win and become sellers every single trade deadline. And let's look at this. I did some research today on some of these ownership groups and owners in the MLB. For instance, the Detroit Tigers, the Christopher Ilitch family,